0: and know your ears will not deceive you. And this is the place for the hottest, the coolest, the songs you pick. We brought it back.
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time I haven't seen. Hope you're behaving yourself, no like a good behaving citizen. 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Hope and pray for the best, cause I believe in you. Not like a stereotype, cleanliness intriguing you. 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Show the world what we got, the struggle continues, yo. Check the conditions in which we're living, yo. Ain't no one come giving, yo. That you have to be a winner. Our children going to bury, not having a thing. Yes, you got to be strong and be all the best.

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Something in the back of my head keep reminding me. Keep on listening here when I call. 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

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Check the conditions, in which we're living, yo. 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

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But me, nah, let you, we are come from far. You never

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0: Here we come into your transistor. Saw the sister one day at a bar. She said, M, I don't know who you are. Bet you think that you're a mighty big star, but you're probably just a book bar. I said, yo, but if you look cool, drive you look cool. 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To a morocco, but rapping at your goal. You don't give a fire, you gon' feel the smoke, yo. Feel my vocal on this local instrumental. 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So let's go. 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It's that incredible mister, the cardiac arrest the flow like Twister. I saw this mister one day at a show. He said, man, yo, I know you can flow, bro, but you ain't got proof. You ain't got what it takes to make the club move. I got the magic static, I got the chrome automatic, so systematic, erratic, flow so melodic, erotic, chronic. So supersonic, bionic, you can get on it. Flow in the bonic, or English broken, lyrically smoking. Nigeria's hip hop token, you gotta be sure. They call me M to the I, Mr. Incredible, most immaculate Mike Inspector, MC Interrogator, the music innovator, mankind illustrator, M-I on the M-I-C, yeah, he got a lot of swag, though he not M-P, and he's not M-T, just a bad MC, I'm not T for the year 2G, and forever. It's Chocolate City.
1: Yeah, oh, yes. Yeah. Yeah. Yeah. Yeah. Yeah. Yeah. Yeah. Yeah. Yeah. Yeah. Yeah. Yeah. Yeah. Yeah. Yeah. Yeah. Yeah. Yeah. Yeah. Yeah. Yeah. Yeah. Yeah. Yeah. Yeah. Yeah. Yeah. Yeah. Yeah. Yeah. Yeah. Yeah. Yeah. Yeah. Yeah. Yeah. Yeah. Yeah. Yeah. Yeah. Yeah. Yeah. Yeah. Yeah. Yeah. Yeah. Yeah. Yeah. Yeah. Yeah. Yeah. Yeah. Yeah. Yeah. Yeah. Yeah. Yeah. Yeah. Yeah. Yeah. Yeah. Yeah. Yeah. Yeah. Yeah. Yeah. Yeah. Yeah. Yeah. Yeah. Yeah. Yeah. Yeah. Y

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I am Pelu Venu Yemi. I am Gwame Nima. What was she here?

0: 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Is it there for top of cooler tomorrow? So make you know they do anyhow. 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
1: 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Would you my reliate, my dead ebony?
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0: little. 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The dotted line I'm about to put a pen to. With you by my side, there's nothing that I can't do.
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0: Sitting wish I was a kid again. Back in the days when I was young, I'm not a kid anymore. But some days I sit and wish I was a kid again. Back in the days
1: when I was just a little nigga bro, I looked up to my bigger bro, begged if I could kick it. So when he went out with girls, I could go tagging along, nagging. If she had a sis, maybe could mac a baby hood rat. Y'all remember way back then when it was 1985, all the way live. I think I was about 10. One of those happy little niggas singing the blues that be always trying to bag with the shag and karate shit, saying yo mama black, his mama this, his mama that. Then he get mad and wanna scrap. We stay mad about 10 minutes, then it's like back on the bike to play hide and go get it with the younger hoes by the bungalows. Then switch to playing ding dong ditch when that gets old and too cold to hack it. Threw on a bomber jacket, you could tell the ballers, cause they fell wearing gazelles. If they really had money raised, we sport new case. And all the girls had they Turkish link. If it broke, then they made it rich too, like they meant to do it. But sometimes I still sit

0: wish I'm not living anymore. Some days I sit and wish I wasn't dead. Back in the days when I wish I'm not living anymore. Some days I sit and wish I wasn't dead.
1: I'm still back in the days, but now the year is 87, 88. That's when my crew and I were in junior high in seventh grade. I hated school. No doubt I couldn't wait to get out. But let me finish this, reminiscing and telling about when girls were spelling tight corduroys, like for the boys, basket weaves, Nike Cortez and footsie socks, and eating pickles with Tootsie Pops, and it don't stop. I'm glad, cause when Day-Day fed it supersonic, it was kinda like a sport to wear biker shorts or to wear jeans, and it seemed like the masses of Fuji's had poison airbrushed on their asses. Dudes had on Nike suits, and the Pumas with the fat laces, cause it was either that a case with. I miss those days, and so I pout like a grown jerk, wishing all I had to do now was finish homework. It's true, you don't realize really what you got till it's gone, and I'm not gonna sing another sad song, but sometimes I do sit and reminisce and think about the years I was raised. Back in the day.
0: Back in the days when I was young, I'm not a kid anymore. But some days I sit and wish I was a kid again. Back in the days when I was young, I'm not a kid anymore. But some days I sit and wish I was a kid again.
1: And
0: back in the days when I was young, I'm not a kid anymore. But some days I sit and wish I was a kid. Back in the days when I was young, I'm not a kid anymore. But some days I sit and wish I was a kid.
1: And everybody say,
2: I remember way back when.
1: And everybody say,
2: I remember way back when.
1: And everybody say,
2: I remember way back when.
1: What?
2: Back in the day.
1: When?
2: Back in the day.
1: Well, it's the niggero. I figure that now I'm all grown up, because I'm 18 years old, and guess you could say I'm holding down a steady job, and through steady mobbing, you steady bobbing your head, and I paid, so I got it made, but didn't always have clout. Used to live in South Central LA, that's where I stayed, and figured a way out. I gave it all I had, so for what it's worth, I went from rags to riches, which is a drag, but now I'm first.

0: back in the days when I was young, I'm not here anymore. Some days I sit and wish I was dead. Back in the days when I was young, I'm not here anymore. Some days I sit and wish I was dead. Back in the days when I was young, I'm not here anymore. Some days I sit and wish I was dead. Back in the days when I was young, I'm not here anymore. Some days I sit and wish I was dead. Back in the days when I was young, I'm not here anymore. Some days I sit and wish I was dead.
1: Let it roll, get bold. I just can't hold back a fold, cause I'm a man with soul. In control and effect, so what the heck? Rock the discotheques and this groove is what next. Attack, react, exact, connect.
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1: Good morning to you. Good morning to you, and you are listening to Classic FM 97.3. It's time for front page news and analysis. Yes, indeed, it's a beautiful Monday and a rainy one as well. And it's raining again, Hakeem.
0: Yes, it is.
1: Good morning,
0: raining
1: Hakeem.
0: Again.
1: Hakeem.
0: Yeah, very well.
1: Good morning, Hakeem. How are you?
0: I'm very well, thank you.
1: Please say your name. Somebody said you didn't get to hear your name.
0: Come on.
1: I just need the emphasis.
0: I think it will soon clear that up. Yes, my name is Abdullah Hakeem Adeshina Kilani. Of course, hanging out with the delectable Bukola.
1: Auntie Berry.
0: Yes, indeed.
1: Okay, remember, it's front page news and analysis, and you can always be a part of the show. Send your comments to 0704-1001-973.
0: Yes, indeed. And of course, we have Devo Curry on the line. Devo will be breaking it down into itty bitty pieces. And of course, you also have the opportunity of letting us know what you think about things that are ongoing when we x-ray them on the dailies. The number to dial 0704-1001-973. Send your SMSs and your messages are using that number, 0704-1001-973. While remembering to keep it short and sharp, no foul language, and not making claims that cannot be verified or substantiated.
1: Good morning, Devo. How are you today?
2: Good morning, world. Good morning, Lagos. Okay. Again, new day and a new week. As always, challenges up, down, east, west. Where do we go from here?
1: Well, we start with the headlines from The Guardian this morning. It says, Tinubu to sustain reforms at APC's 10.9 million votes. That happens to be the only headline. And we move on to the punch. 2027 race, ADC picks Tinubu's challenger today. Coup trial, detained officers' wives warn against convictions without evidence. Nigeria braces for possible Ebola outbreak, says NCDC. Broad stars using generals' names photos to scam Nigerians. Airlines risk disruptions as NCAA enforces debt sanctions. 63-year-old Chinese arrested with 31-kilogram Canadian loud at Lagos. And we have this mentally challenged island-based Nigerian jailed for killing grandmother. From the Vanguard, the headline reads, 2027... 31 APC governors endorsed Tinubu with 10.99 million votes. Nigeria at high risk of Ebola virus importation, says NCDC. Police reject 500 million naira bribes, see suspected Canadian loud worth 7.8 billion naira. And stock market slides as profits taking hits blue chips market. Cooking gas hits 1,700 naira per kilogram. Marketers warn of looming revolt. Eid al-Kabir, families adopt cow sharing strategies as cost of meat. Sir, worsening terror pushing Nigerians to the brink, says PFN. Okay, where do we start from this morning?
2: Yes, as always, there are issues spanning politics, economy, and even festivity. We'll start right with the politics. I'm sure everybody is still trying to recover from the week of APC primaries that took place last week. And today, most of the headlines are full of appreciation from the president, who clinched the mandate for the APC. That's the All Progressive Congress with 10.9 million votes, okay? He was saying that mandate, I think Uzoh Dima, the Imo State governor, was in one article stating that if only APC people are on the votes or on the come out to votes, that the president would win. Well, we need to be wary, or we need to also wake up INEC, because I don't know whether that was wishful thinking or he, in his sleep, had a dream that opposition would not show up on that day. Now, we all know what happened in Lagos when touts and louts, urchins, agberos were used to prevent some people in some polling units from voting. And we must ensure that this time round, if the police are not going to have weapons, that we, the citizens, must come prepared for those who would try to ensure that our franchise is not upheld. Now, unfortunately for Uzodinma, the opposition also has been at work. So a quick foray in the ADC in the punch today. It says 2027 race, ADC picks Tinubu's challenger today. As you know, the coalition party has been at work, and where the consensus failed, they are heading for direct primaries today in Abuja. You have the likes of the former Vice President Atiku Abubakar, representative from his own view. He is not agreeing that the North should step down for the South. He believes that everyone should be able to compete. You also have the ex-minister of transportation in the Buhari regime, Rotimi Amaechi, who is also vying. He believes that he is the most qualified given his resume of public sector positions as speaker, as governor, also as head of the Nigerian Governors Forum for two terms. You also have a private sector player in the likes of my former boss, Muhammad Hayatu Deen. He's coming with his reform agenda, having reformed a federal government entity into a thriving private sector player. And he's saying that ADC should ensure that they choose the best person, not most likely the most popular. Now, whilst the ADC is planning for their primaries today, I think last week also the NDC, which has Obi and Kwakwanso, held their primaries last week. And I think Obi came out unopposed as the presidential ticket holder. Likewise, we hear in the PRP, where Kola Abiola ran last time. This time, Donald Duke, I think, has clinched the ticket for the PRP. He will also be representing them. We also know that in the ADC, one of their factions, led by Dumebi Kachukwu, who was the presidential candidate in the 23 elections, though the coalition party with the David Mark Aregbesola-led executives had suspended him.
0: Okay.
2: He said they ran their primaries yesterday, as you saw on broadcast TV.
0: Yes.
2: And Dumebi came out as the presidential candidate.
0: Mm.
2: I think it's the court's position that will define who is the true ADC candidate. Now, the thing here is, you see, I just want to say it simply. It doesn't take much talking. Tinubu's 10.9 million votes. By now, there's no disputing the APC counting formula. We heard the likes of Adelabu, because many of the APC ministers that resigned to go and try to test their popularity lost out, including the former Minister of Affairs, Tuga, who ran in Bauchi. He also lost out. Now, we heard on video and audio Adelabu complaining as to the credibility of the APC primaries, especially in his losing out in Ibadan, whereby he went against the consensus candidate and said that how did they arrive at such numbers? Well, somebody responded to him and said, Adelabu, are you shocked? The same way power players in the Ministry of Power gave people estimated billing, even though it wasn't their power consumption. That is the same way the APC applied the same formula with estimated counting. 1, 200, 2,000, 4,000. Yes, that's how we got
1: geometric counting.
2: Yes, it's a special form of counting. It's a blessed form of counting called estimated counting.
0: Mm.
2: You know, you might get tired before you reach the end of the line.
0: But you know, that's also a paradox. Nigeria, how can you estimate counting, Devo? Counting is to get the actual figure. So how would you...
1: You know, in mathematics, they teach you arithmetic progression and geometric. This one was geometrically counted.
0: Okay.
1: It was...
2: Yeah. And I want Nigerians to take notes, because... You see, INEC cannot really have a view on APC's primaries because, given the Supreme Court ruling, it is internal party affairs. All right? So the point here is, remember, it wasn't just at the presidential level. Even at the gubernatorial level, some states had their consensus candidate win. Some other states went for the primaries. And at the same time, you saw the state assembly elections, especially the most popular one between Desmond Elliott and Bakare, who Desmond lost out, granted that the same APC that fed him three terms ago, this time decided to move the pot of food to someone else.
0: Yes.
2: So it's up to Nigerians to choose how they who they believe will deliver governance to them. I'm still up here in the North Central, right? Like I said, I've been moving between Benue, Plateau, and Taraba. And these are beautiful countries. Sorry, these are beautiful states of Nigeria, which many Nigerians are unaware that that life that you have dreamt of, where you have cool breeze, you have plenty of food everywhere, you also have lovely people, is actually what exists in Nigeria.
1: And the topography there is beautiful. When you look at the plains, everything, it's lovely.
2: Extremely beautiful. I'm in shock, especially here in Taraba, at the beauty of Taraba in terms of the environment and the natural capacity of loamy soil. But there's a stark presence of poverty everywhere. Like I said, miles and miles of road driving and not one commercial billboard. It's just politics. Alhaji this, doctor that. Vote me in this, vote me in that. Meaning, literally, even though these are Nigerian states, I can safely call them ungoverned. Did you hear what I said? Despite the fact that there's government here, now you begin to understand why insecurity has had its full flesh in these parts of the country. And Nigerians need to wake up and ensure that they choose. Atiku threw a punchline at Obi in his coming up by saying that Nigeria needs a president that can govern and not just trend on social media. We all know what Atiku was trying to say. But the point is this. Given Atiku's statement, how many of the governors are governing? How many of the governors, in credit to Tinubu, instead of saving the savings that came from the removal of subsidy and the harmonization of FX, Tinubu shared government revenue by 36, okay? Meaning he didn't ask for it to be saved. He shared it to the governors, which is why since the Tinubu 3 years administration, you've not really heard governors screaming and shouting because all of them have pocketed increased revenue. Now, the question is, how come these states, road networks are dilapidated, water systems completely missing. In my front, I see people drinking directly from, these borehole taps that you use your hand and you pump, right? Not knowing whether they're filtered. I see people fetching water from the streams and the rivers to water their plants and to drink. 2026, why are state governments scattered around Nigeria still lacking infrastructure? And the funny thing is, by now, you don't need the federal government to introduce state police to you. The government of the state governments should be enabled to be able to provide stable lights, provide some of the amenities of social services, transport, health, etc. But we're not seeing this. And the last thing I'll say on this politics is take a look at the lines of people who showed up at the APC primaries. Those long, long lines were Nigerians. But what kind of Nigerians were they? They were mostly impoverished Nigerians. I need people to observe so that they don't make the mistake and say, why has God punished Nigeria? For the first time in history, you saw, and I'm happy that APC carried out direct primaries in literally all over the country. You saw many of your elected officials from the executives at the federal level to the senators at the national and the House of Reps. They all went to their constituencies. You didn't see the lines. You didn't see Chinda in Port Harcourt. You didn't see Kalu in Abia State. They all went to their constituencies to carry out direct primaries. But the option A4 that, yes, we had said would be a solution to INEC, you saw how, as I've told you...
1: It was bastardized right in front of you.
2: Yes, completely bastardized. What APC cannot do does not exist. So Nigerians, remember, the APC is not the only party. The APC, yes, they're in power. But there are more Nigerians out there who have a choice to show themselves as to the party who they believe has the candidates that will deliver governance at your own level. It's not just a presidential election. It's also a state government election. It's also a state assembly election. So this is my only fear and concern for many of the opposition parties, that if they don't get their act together, they may not have the structure in place. Structure means having people who can recognize you, 774 local governments that can represent you during the elections, that can mobilize for you and bring out people. Because if you go to bed, at the end of the day, the APC will have a field day come 2023. We move on into other matters that are actually of critical concern.
1: Okay, now, before we move on to these matters of critical concern, Devo, we would like to take a break on Front Page News and Analysis. We'll take some comments and we'll address this issue.
2: All right.
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0: All right, welcome back. Yes, it is still Front Page News and Analysis on a beautiful Monday morning, and we're still breaking it down. Don't forget, you can still join the program, even as we have a Devo Corey breaking it down. Devo, you were saying as we move on to the next one.
1: Yes, okay. Devo?
2: Okay, so on the economic side, one of the major reasons why we must have public officials who understand how to govern, who understand how to drive our economy forward. I have to always say this APC government, to their credit, took the first leg and removed subsidy and harmonized FX, okay? There's still subsidy on electricity. However, Nigerians want to see the cascading of this macroeconomic benefits to all Nigerians. Very soon, our Muslim brothers and sisters will be celebrating the Eid, right?
7: Yeah.
2: And Ileya seems to be challenged because with the impact of the Iraq-American war still ongoing, you can see we're back to high cost of living, okay? Now, every country on its own is taking measures to see how they can cushion the high cost of living for its own citizens. As you can see, we thank God for the Dangote refinery. However, we're not producing enough crude. The government removed duties for importation of rice, beans, maize, and some other products. Yes, it crashed the market for local operators, but it actually brought some level of sanity in food distribution in that aspect. Despite that, there are still other areas that have been of critical concern. Here in the Punch, also in the Vanguard, we have marketers' fair scarcity as cooking gas hits 1,500 naira per kg. You know, I was in Abuja some few days ago, and I remember from a favorite gas supplier that I know, they said that their tanker came back from Lagos empty. Not only did it come back from Lagos empty, they refunded their money. I said, did they refund the money because they couldn't pay enough? They said no. Even if they had increased it, they would have paid more. But in Lagos, there was no gas to give them. I said, oh my goodness, that is a dangerous position. As you know, cooking gas is the major source of cooking food in most homes. Now, also here in the north, I've also seen that for those who cannot afford cooking gas, because before now, it was around 1,200, 1,300 per kg. At 1,005 in some locations, 1,007 and even 2,000, depending on where you're at. Already, many people were using charcoal and firewood to cook inside their homes. Now, whilst I felt that okay, because I was seeing charcoal hubs everywhere, I was told that cooking gas is actually cheaper. But the problem for most Nigerians is that it's called propensity, economic propensity. Whilst the 12.5 kg used to be 15,000 naira, I think it's hovering around 20,000 now. Many people do not have 20,000 to be buying cooking gas for their families. Therefore, they will buy expensive charcoal or expensive kerosene or expensive firewood and burn because they can only buy enough firewood and charcoal to cook for the day. They will end up spending more than 20 to 30,000 that month because generally in this country, with the mass level of poverty, most people live from hand to mouth. Now, the question is this. With the Iraq war, the price of gas is LPG is very high externally. So definitely most gas producers and players in Nigeria will export Nigerian gas rather than supply the people. So you have the same scenario in PMS, whereby Nigeria would rather sell, the NNPC would rather sell globally and make top dollar than to provide a certain portion to Dangote for local refinery. Can you see the challenge? Can you see the challenge we're facing? So it's not as if we don't have gas in the country, but it's being rerouted. The same thing with fertilizer. Now, we need governance. We need a government that can understand that the Nigerian people come first. There must be a balance between the welfare of Nigerian citizens and the revenue we're trying to make as a people. There must be a balance. We can't, as they say, we cannot have cassava at our backyard, yet we're importing Gary. But that is what we're doing. And that is what this gas situation is taking us to. Ileya is coming. Already there was roadblock when people were rushing to the Ikara market in Lagos to see what they could buy. Up north here, rams are going for 700,000 above a million.
0: Yeah.
2: Chocolates of beef. Many people are here have adopted the, I think it's here in The Guardian, they've adopted the meat sharing
1: method
2: as a means.
1: I was just about to mention that.
0: Yes.
2: Yes, because you may not be able to afford a full cow at 3 million, 4 million, or afford a ram at up almost a million naira.
0: Yes.
2: And you know the culture and the teaching is that Ileya, for those who buy ram, it's for those who can afford it.
0: Yes.
2: But this year, less people can afford. Marketers have already started complaining that they brought the yam out, especially in Abuja, the rams, but many people are not patronizing. That shows you the state of this country. That shows you that it's pinching people. So we need a government that is not, and this is the problem, because right now, many of our elected leaders, governments at the federal level and at the state level, they're all focused on 2027 elections. We know the trend and how they would more or less.
1: But if you're focused on the election, aren't you supposed to come and show your scorecard to the people that this is what I've done, so we can actually
2: very good
1: cheer you
0: how,
1: on?
0: How many years ago was that applicable
1: for the next tenure? But here, there seems to be nothing to show. Are we wrong here? Because
0: no,
1: we need to take a look at these things. What are you coming to tell the people so that they can be encouraged to vote for you?
0: Cast your mind back. And Devo is listening as well. I mean, how long ago did that happen? When elections were coming around, those who were vying for positions will come like, okay, look at my pedigree, look at what I've done. And then they'll now give their manifesto.
1: Exactly.
0: And then they'll now say, this is what I'm going to do, this is what I'm going to do. That has changed over the last couple of years. Because now they just come, make certain promises, which are now recurring, and then they already have the things in place. Share rights, share money, get the things in place. So the format has changed over the years.
1: So where are we heading? What is all this about? People are kidnapped. You have 18 months children in the kidnappers' den. You have school children in their uniforms lying, you know, in the kidnappers' den. There's so much going on. So what exactly is it? What is it about the politics and not the governance?
2: Yes. Now, we will borrow from the APC playbook. Your president, Bola Ahmed Tinubu, said a town hall is different. I repeat myself, a town hall is different. A town hall is one of the bastions of democracy, whereby leaders engage their people in conversation, okay? They hear from them, they respond to them. They hear from them, they respond to them. A town hall is different. Now, I told you to observe the APC primaries. How these same leaders who never gave you the timing of day, all of them went to their constituencies. You know, before they'll give you excuses that there's insecurity, I cannot reach there, this one and that one. But because it was their future, their own candidacy at stake, all of them went to their constituencies. I told you, once it's coming towards elections, they will find their way to you. Unfortunately, like I said, observing the APC primaries, look at the people that were in the lines. Take a good look at the people that were in the lines. Were those people representative of Nigerian citizens? This is why we say each and every one of you must participate. You must be careful at the kind of people you are encouraging or you are pushing to become your leaders. Because at the end of the day, if this is the crooked method they use in their own primaries, what do you expect them to deliver when they become leaders in their full rights? You have had 4 years of, and I'm not even talking at the federal level now. You have 32 APC governors. You have one Labour governor. You have one APGA governor. You have, well, for now, you have two PDP governors left. While one has gone to join Accord, the other one is sitting with APM. Now, the point is, if they have not delivered governance to you, if at the end of the day, you can't get pure drinking water, if at the end of the day, your primary health care that is supposed to be close to to where you live is not functioning, you can't get drugs, you can't get a doctor, you can't even have a nurse to treat you, if you can't pay your children's school fees and the public school is not functioning, you have one teacher to 300 students for primary, and in secondary, you have one teacher that teaches seven subjects. And then when you get to university, you have, a lecturer addressing 3,000 students. Buki, I was shocked the last time I went to Nigerian law school here in Lagos. They had to be using megaphone to teach. Hello, is the audience listening? They were using megaphone. Those who sat at the back, obviously the megaphone wasn't even working. How does a lecturer count? How does he do roll call when he has over 1,000 students in one lecture? Some are hanging on the window. They put their phones to do recording because there's no space for them to sit down. What kind of education are we producing? So this is the very reason why we must be mindful as we approach. Because the truth is, between now and January, when elections will take place, governance must still be in place. You have 3,500 ministries, departments, and agencies at the federal level. You also have another almost 100 ministries, commissions, and agencies at state level. What do they do? For all the salaries that they pay them, what are they doing? Nigerians, Jimasu, wake up. These people don't fight for these positions all because they were going there to sleep. That's why I always said Desmond Elliott, for all the noise that he made, for the shamelessness that he portrayed in calling Bajami Ala daddy, you didn't do that for the people. You were not shameless for the Surulere people. You didn't come out shamelessly to look at how Surulere would grow out of the current level that it's at. But you're doing that because you want to save your position. This is the same behavior all around Nigeria. We don't see our politicians throughout the 4 years. They don't visit us. They don't have town hall meetings. They don't come to engage us to find out what is it that you need, what is the problem. I understand that assembly people are not executives. But you see, the job of state assembly, right, and also national assembly, is to put heat, bring out the plans and the strategies, put heat on the executives to ensure that the executives do their job, not to rubber stamp them. Don't let them deceive you. Don't let them lie to you that their job is to support the executive. No! In which democracy are the legislators there to continue rubber stamping what the executive say? Because if you give any human being a free road, he will take it to your detriment. That is human behavior. So that is why you have checks and balances. The legislator, their job is to ensure. Let me say something, and this is the last I'll say on this topic. When you saw Oshumole spitting fire as to how Nigeria reacted about the South African Afrophobia. The truth is, he might have overreacted, but that was his job as a legislator, to represent the voice and the sentiment of the people. That's how it works. That's how it works. So if you have people telling you vote for me so that they can go and sleep, buy their cars, take their trips, their children and families on trips, vote them out. A word is enough for the wise.
0: All right, let's take contributions that have come in from listeners all across. This is Steve from Command Ipaja. He says, good morning. I'm not sure this message is for us. You might want to review that, Steve, and then revert. All right. This one is from Chidinjoku in Owerri, and he says, good morning, guys. Which 10.9 million vote is the abracadabra we've all been seeing on social media and fighting? David Mai saying, if people from the southeast refuse to vote, the president's federal appointment will not be given to them. All right. This one from Benga from Ejigbo says, good morning, Bukola, and welcome back, Hakeem. Our analyst is spot on this morning. Propaganda from APC, they're just deceiving themselves with dubious and counterfeit figures. They think they're deceiving Nigerians, but they're deceiving themselves. On the day of election, I pray the election is free, fair, and credible. They will receive the shock of their lives. Very colossal failure party. All right, Benga, thank you so much. Joseph Meyer from Ejigbo says, good morning, guys. Devo, please stay safe. We really love you. Mashi. Have you noticed that suddenly Nigeria is on autopilot since the Oyo State barbaric capture and execution of a teacher? Just deafening silence. No emergency rule or action, but we wake up daily to defection among the parties. Fraudulent primaries by the ruling party and losers of election crying wolf. Yet gas prices are rising daily. Insecurity is escalating. Food inflation, etc., and absolutely no response from the government. May God bless Nigeria. And that's coming from Joseph Meyer from Ejigbo. All right, Chooks from Ebutemeta also sent this in, and he says, North Central and Northeastern states in Nigeria have a good scenery and cool weather, but due to our solid mineral exploitation and stealing masquerading as terrorism and banditry, Nigerians are afraid to visit those places. Thank you so much, Chooks. And apart from Suleri says, good morning, guys. Akeem, welcome back. Thank you. Nigerians are resilient people, and they can adapt to any situation. In spite of hardship, people have adopted the sharing formula to ease the cost of rams for the Salah. For how long are we going to keep tightening our belts while the elites keep enjoying the nation's wealth? The hardship is real. Nigerians, G. Masun. Right, thank you so much, Pat. Edima Puza from the same hood, Suruleri, says, for Mr. President, he should know how Nigerians are feeling about his reforms. Are Nigerians better off with his reforms? No matter how politicians are defecting to the APC, Nigerians' welfare matters. So it's left to Nigerians to use their PVC properly to judge Mr. President's governance in the 2027 election. May God help Nigerians make a right choice. Okay. This one from Emmanuel from Satellite Town says, Tinubu got 10.99 million for only APC primaries, while the votes that brought him to power is 8.7 million, which made unpopular. We know how it works. Please, is it in the mind of insecurity, kidnapping, killings everywhere, and a high cost of fuel? I think he meant to say in the mist. That's to tell you how the 2027 elections will look like.

0: just all be mad if we are going to be,
1: yes,
0: you know.
1: Let us all be mad. Because the point is, this article came from a professor in the Adekunle Ajasin University in Ondo State. He was given the lecture, and they commented on the fact that kidnapping had become a full economy. A full economy.
0: Exactly.
1: You've seen some of the bandits, they have TikTok pages. They're all on social media speaking to Nigerian citizens in a country that has a government.
0: A government.
1: This is not even about ungoverned spaces. You have the military, the Navy, the Air Force, and the
0: it boggles
1: Army.
0: The mind.
1: You also have the police. Combine two of them, they're not more than 500,000. In a population of over 200 million. Clearly, that will not work. But like I told you before, these politicians, instead of having a town hall that is different in terms of how are we going to resolve insecurity, how are we going to solve the economic issues, how are we going to solve the lack of water or constant darkness.
0: Yes.
1: You can see what's happening in Oyo State, Buki. It's coming down now. Don't worry. It's going to touch Lagos. The point is this. Nigerians, you must take your government back. Anytime people talk about revolution, they tell you, oh, you want to bring down government. No, it is about taking out criminals. Government. Your governors and your House of Rep people and your senators, they must take the lead. When last did you see your leaders come and engage you and say, this is how we're going to do so that next time they attack us, we will be ready?
0: When elections
1: because
0: are coming.
1: Because clearly, a 500,000 strong army and police cannot defend 200 million people. It's
2: and we must find a way of ridding ourselves of transactional politics. It is killing the country. It's killing the system. We need to move ahead.
1: What we still have are ourselves. We have our numbers. I've always said it, and this is my final statement. Be like the women of Ingoche, Plateau State. They chased away the military men that were at the, what do you call it?
0: At the checkpoints.
1: At the junction.
0: Yes.
1: That was supposed to be protecting them, because they said ever since the military men were there,
0: it's gotten
1: worse.
0: Their
1: children, burying their sons and daughters. So they chased the women of Ingoche in Plateau State, chased them away and said they would rather protect themselves, which is guaranteed by the Constitution, than have military in their front. Yet they're still wiping blood day by day. Nigerians,
0: Jima
1: soon.
0: All right, let's Devo, last set of comments before we wrap it up. This one is Proverbs from Lagos. He said, Devo, analyze some point. A word is enough for the wise. Jima soon. This one from Bola from Suleri says, hi, Classic FM. Thanks for giving us a voice. 10.9 million vote. Our president is undisputedly the smartest of all time. Time will tell. Thank you, Bola. This one from Lucky from Delta says, good morning, Classic. My concern is about the opposition party trying to divide themselves. I believe coming together as one can be the only way that this government led by APC can be defeated. Even when Nigerians are calling for change, the opposition are not helping matters. May God have mercy on us. Good morning, crew. 10.9 votes for PVAT. Wonders will never cease. The self-centered politicians are at work again. So very sad, because their stomach and bellies is their god. Lukman from Ijora. And yes, the final hit this morning is from Obi Nagalaga. He says, Akeem, the way to stop it is to come together and take our country back. Vote out this incompetent people and their bunch of criminals, because it's obvious they've signed a deal with the terrorists unknown to Nigerians, which is why they're not saying it or doing anything about the insecurities. And yes, that's how much time we have on Front Page News and Analysis. It will return tomorrow. God willing, you'll be there, and we will be right here. Action continues on the Classic Morning Show.
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3: 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I wish the musical, the first Afro-fantastical production that will blow your mind and fill you with pride as a Nigerian. 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
3: What's up, y'all? I'm Beyonce. You know where to find me, sugar.
0: 1997.3.

0: She's gonna be
1: yeah. And she starts playing a little game.

0: So we're looking forward to the holidays this week to celebrate, eat salah meat, eat jollof rice.
1: I don't know why you're saying we, because, you know, you work in the media, remember?
0: That's true. I got carried away.
1: Yeah, you definitely did get carried away. You know, we're essential services, remember?
0: Just keep my mind.
1: Well, you know, the funny thing is about holidays is what we enjoy is the roads are less frenetic.
0: Exactly.
1: While everybody's at home eating some assaulting chicken and all of that.
0: Very true. I think that's the only, that's the only perk.
1: The advantage. But then one thing you need to ask yourself is, do you have expectations of ram or salah meat? It depends on how nice you've been, you know, to your
0: and from the words on the streets.
1: Red
0: gold.
1: You know, that's the funny thing. You know, like this life, sometimes you just see so many paradoxes. Mm. You know, while we're saying that, it's gotten even worse than it's been for the past couple of years with very few people now being able to afford buying rams and all that. This year is where I've seen the highest number of camels that people have, you know.
0: But isn't
1: kept
0: that more
1: aside.
0: Expensive? Though?
1: Exactly. And that's my point. You know, for
0: camels,
1: you know,
0: how do camels do? Mm,
1: that's the thing. You know, there's a grade of, you know, the animals, you know, the animals that are acceptable. And, you know, camel is at the very top of it. And over time, only the richest families are able to afford camels. But like I said, this year I've seen more camels than I've seen in. So while
0: maybe it's the politicians that are eating.
1: Well, I don't know.
0: Because left with the average Nigerian that I know, it's not.
1: It just brings home that you know, that fact that God is the one who provides.
0: At the end of the day.
1: And it's just to do your best and pray that no matter what is happening, no matter, you know, if everybody's struggling, that God should just provide for you. And also the opportunity to tell you that don't go out of your way. Don't try to be like the Joneses. If you can afford, it's not compulsory. It's only for those who can afford. If you can afford to kill ram, kill. If it's goats, kill. If it's tolotolo, as long as you know,
0: your family
1: something
0: and have a quiet.
1: Exactly. It's the...
0: Don't put yourself under pressure.
1: Yes. Mm. Mm. So,
0: It's a lesson to be taken.
1: But of course, you know, Bukola's going to get around now. But you know, Bukola is going to get. It's going to be.
0: So I'm looking forward. Aki would do the needful.
1: Okay, what's it, bro?
0: All right. Sorry, we couldn't bring you. Follow the money.
1: At the time it should have come.
0: So expected at 9 a.m. this morning.
1: Yes, it definitely is coming. So how to manage your money, how to put money where it should be, how to invest and all of that. We're going to bring it to you. Okay?
0: Stay with us here. Mm-hmm. It's the station that plays every song you know.
1: That you know.

But you could keep on, because the force has got a lot of power, and it makes me feel like it makes me feel like

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16: Hello, everyone. Welcome to Follow the Money, brought to you by Nairametrics. This is a special edition. I'm going to be doing this once in a while where I will, you know, interview important people in the market to get their views about the business, their results, their plans for the future, how they are implementing their strategies, and how, you know, what their outlook is for dividend, everything that is especially important to you, the shareholder, and of course you, you know, the follower of Nairametrics Follow the Money. And in this particular episode of Follow the Money special, I got a rare opportunity to interview no other than the Group MD CEO of, yeah, you guessed it, Guarantee Trust Holding Company, GT Co., the parent company of GT Bank. I sat with the MD, Segun Agbaje, at the end of the company's annual general meeting, on the sidelines of the annual general meeting, just to get a view on how you know, the company has fared. You all know it was a fantastic year for GT Bank, even though profits did dip slightly by 15%, albeit it was a very, very good year. Pre-tax profit was 1.2 billion naira in 2025, at the end of 2025, compared to 1.27 billion the year before. Profit after tax, of course, was 865 billion, and this was almost a 15% drop the year before. It didn't really matter because GT Bank still did pretty well in terms of what matters a lot to shareholders, which is dividend. It ended up paying dividend, shockingly, to a lot of people who weren't expecting this sort of dividend. And the dividend that they paid was a record dividend for the year. 12.76 naira per share. It was a record dividend for GT Bank. And I got to ask him a few questions, which I want you, our, you know, ardent viewers, to get a glimpse of. So one of the first things I asked him was how, what he, you know, thought about the year that just went by, especially the rumor that I did interview him last year at the sidelines of the London Stock Exchange when they just listed on the London Stock Exchange. And a lot of the things that he told me then was going to happen ended up happening. So here's the first thing he said when I asked him about the results on the first in 2025.
17: For us, it's been a really good year. I said we met in 2024. I remember we were trying to get people to buy this stock at 44 naira, and we're trying to convince them. I think what has happened is vindication for us. 2025 quality of earnings was really good. It has allowed us to pay a healthy dividend. All the indices are right. We made up the revaluation gains of 2024. Core business is strong. So honestly, it's a year we have a lot to be grateful for. We're quite happy.
16: All right. Yeah. So as you can see, the man is pretty bullish about the result and happy. You can see him just essentially smiling, saying, I told you that my results are going to be good. And so, I mean, it's all right. Another interesting thing I noticed as well with the result was how much, you know, of their earnings came from outside Nigeria. As you may have well known, a lot of banks appear to be making a lot of money outside Nigeria, not just in Nigeria. So they have foreign operations, and a lot of those foreign operations end up contributing significantly to their top and bottom line. And for GT Bank, 27% of its profits came from outside Nigeria, compared to 73% or so from Nigeria. And Ghana was one of its, you know, outstanding performances when you look at the horizon of all the other countries that they operate in. And you know, GT Bank is very conservative, and they have a way of essentially going into new new markets. They just don't aggressively, you know, expand. They like to, you know, take it pretty slow and strategically. And so I asked him, you know, I pressed him on that. I wanted to know what he thought about your foreign operations, and if you know, this was something that they would continue to expect to contribute to bottom line. Here's what he had to say.
17: It's a great thing. It's, we're diversifying the earnings from outside of Nigeria, but Nigeria is still the mothership. We hope that Nigeria will continue to grow. We will make money outside Nigeria. Honestly, ultimately, the diversification gives us strength. It'll give us a competitive edge. And we're hoping to break the country's sovereign risk rating and diversifying the earnings strong enough outside of one geographical location.
16: Yeah, so one other thing I asked him as well was, you know, GT Bank's other subsidiaries like Habari Pay and all those other smaller ones that also were doing pretty well, even their pension business as well. Still a small percentage of, you know, what the entire company does in terms of the bank itself, but it's very important to the ecosystem of what they're trying to build, especially now that they're facing aggressive competition from, you know, younger or new banks or challenger banks, like they're, you know, like we tend to call them. And it was interesting how he sort of explained the bank's position when it comes to how it sees its smaller companies and how it's contributing to what GT Bank's strategic play is as regards competition, and of course keeping in line with its position as one of the top traditional banks in Nigeria. Here's what he had to say.
17: You know, these are our little babies, and it's working perfectly for us. I mean, even though I'll tell you, we're like 10% of implementation, we still have a very long runway. The asset management business for us was Claire. Guarantee Trust, if you bank, if you look at it like a factory, is a low-cost operator. So where we're losing money to yield in the past to other people, we're now losing it to ourselves within our ecosystem. Everybody was really nervous about fintech, so we built our own speedboat. That's Habari. Habari is competing very, very effectively, and it means we are not scared about the threat of fintechs any longer. We have a very strong engine to compete with them. The pension business is a bit slower, but we're happy. It's growing. It's a fee-based business, fixed income. So you have to grow it carefully. Can't do crazy acquisitions because the ROIs will work. But it's a three-year journey for us. And so all the pieces have come together quite well.
16: Yeah, so I also wanted to know if, you know, dividend was something that was also pretty, you know, important to him. He's really raised 500 billion naira now. So what next, now that he raised this money? And I also wanted to know if, you know, he was always going to be, because I mean, last time I spoke with him, he did say that, you know, having dividend yield of about 15% was pretty important for the bank. You know, and it was important that they continue to pay dividend consistently every year. And so 15% dividend is not easy, because I mean, it all depends on the share price, but that just goes to show you how the sort of indicators that GT Bank often leverages on when they are trying, when they go about their business. So they're setting things that the sort of benchmark. He's very, very keen on ensuring that their diverse shareholders get very good return, because GT Bank is just one of those, probably the only Nigerian bank out there that doesn't have any significant individual shareholders. So it's mostly institutionally held and diverse retail investor held as well. So if your bank that is your model, then you're likely going to always have to give shareholders some kind of return. And so I did put that question to him, and this is what he had to say.
17: Anytime you go out and collect people's monies, you have a sense of responsibility. So what we've done is we've looked at our investor base, and we know there are two sorts of investors in there. They're corporate institutional investors who can wait for capital appreciation, but we have a lot of retail investors, and retail investors rely on dividends for day-to-day life, for expenses, for school fees, for things. So we're going to try to make sure that we keep a dividend yield around 15%. We really want the stock to be a dividend light. Over the last 10 years, we increased our dividend every year, apart from 1 year, which was flat, so we haven't come down. And so maybe, you know, after I'm gone, meaning 50 years, they'll celebrate increase in dividends every year for 50 years.
16: All right. So that's it. I hope you did enjoy this interview with Segun Agbaje. Let me know, who else do you want me to interview on Follow the Money for you guys? I mean, let me know what you think. And at the same time as well, are you convinced? Do you think, you know, we might be seeing this bank hit 250 naira per share by the end of this year or maybe early next year? Are you convinced that this is a stock you want to hold and the stock that you're not looking to sell? Because I've got a lot of asking, is it time to flip this stock and move on to other things? I don't know. But if you listen to that interview, you kind of feel like there's a lot more upside coming up with this stock. And as we approach the end of Q2, your bet is that they're still going to pay dividend again. Remember, not all banks pay dividend this year, but GC was one of those that paid and paid handsomely for that matter. So let me know what you think in the comment section. Do you think this is a stock you want to keep holding forever, like Warren Buffett would say? And of course, let me know who else you want me to interview on the next Follow the Money special. Until we do this again next time, do have a profitable day ahead. Bye.
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Somehow, I've got it in.

0: can be my baby.
1: There was so much salt in the food.
0: And I'm gonna find it. The case of you don't know what you got till it's gone.
1: Or you know, just thinking about it now. There's so many reasons you hear for people deciding to, you know, go away and not do anything. Yeah, oh, I was denied my conjugal rights. The food was not kinikon. She was very disrespectful, and she insulted my mother. And it's on both sides of the fence.
0: Exactly.
1: You know,
0: and you're like, irreconcilable differences.
1: Is that what marriage is all about? I read something this morning about how a lot of people, when you have an argument with your significant other, you know, maybe let's say we're married and then we had a dinner date for later tonight. And then we had a quarrel in the morning. Some automatically, that dinner date has been cancelled. Because you just had a disagreement. What about, okay, you have that disagreement.
0: And you guys try and sort it out. Even over dinner, gossip.
1: You can talk about it. You know? But a lot of people these days, once they have that, on the war part, everything has, the love
0: I think we lack
1: and
0: understanding
1: affection
0: of,
1: is put on hold.
0: We lack understanding of what this is all about.
1: Yeah, it's crazy.
0: Everybody is, it's easy to sleep out nowadays. Commitments and intentionality has all been taken away. I'm not taking it away from some people that really have any heart and bad.
1: Some
0: people are really having it the way not to be.
1: True.
0: You are in that situation, nobody forces you. But there are some things that you guys can easily
1: work out.
0: Exactly.
1: And talk about.
0: But I guess.
1: The way we handle relationships.
0: It's quite transactional nowadays.
1: Yeah, no, it is.
0: The commitment isn't there. Everybody's in for one thing or the other. Mm-hmm. Some people are just there for the glamorous wedding events. Forgetting that there's marriage after.
1: Yes.
0: Which is the real work.
1: Different strokes for different folks. Well, talking about, getting wise, it is Get Wise Monday. And so we are on we'll do our own bit to ensure that everybody gets with the program and we all garner knowledge and a little bit of wisdom.
0: Yes, very keen. This modern day we're living.
1: Okay. So which is why we have another proverb for you to consider today.
0: And this one says, the one who carries a pot on the head shall not also carry a baby on the back.
1: Why not?
0: I'll take it again. The one who carries a pot on the head should not also carry a baby on the back. But you know how mothers are used to this.
1: Yeah, exactly. I think our mothers are

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I got my own life, you got your own life. 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Very little knowledge is dangerous. 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

0: So you bet, so you lie. 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Listen to people and saw things I do. Things I do, I do them no more. 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Changes come once in life. 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

0: what you said? 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
7: It's a very warm welcome and top of the day to you all. Once again, if you're just tuning in, this is your Etiquette Lifestyle program, Etiquette with Janet. And I'm always, always happy to be here. Of course, as always, I am your etiquette expert, executive leadership, high performance and transformation coach. Wow, this month has run by so fast. I can't believe that we started the month of grace, and this is literally the last week in the month of May. The weeks and the days are running by really, really, really super fast. It's amazing. And it's not just like that for me. I get that feedback from a whole lot of people. But then this week is a special week because we dedicate the 27th of May to our dear children, Children's Day. So I really can't go out of this month really without speaking about, you know, our children. And so the theme this particular week is really going to be around raising children with presence, the power of parenting etiquette. Once again, I'm Dr. Janet Adetu. Always, always happy to be here with you. Raising children with presence. Okay, the power of parenting etiquette. I gotta say that parenting today is so different. The generations that are coming up, millennial, Gen Z, the alpha generation, okay, the alpha generation, so to say. This is the digital age, the digital generation, put it in a better way. And it makes it so much different because they have so much information at their fingertips that you begin to wonder, parenting, where is the art of parenting really fading away to? Because parenting skills are being transferred to the internet, to social media, to the, you know, the likes and the opinions of people that are on social media. It is really scary, to be honest, to be a parent today. Even when you're trying to enforce and imbibe a solid foundation for your kids, because that's how you grow up, it's really so different. Sometimes they don't really want to listen to the parents. They really want to listen more to the people in their circle of influence, be it the teacher, the schoolmate, the classmates, what the internet says, and what celebrities are saying. It is really a dangerous space to be because you can't really, you're trying your best to root certain foundations and they're telling you that you are old school. Can you imagine? You are old school. So honestly, once again, you're welcome to Etiquette with Janet. This is where, you know, where we see grace. Grace in its element. We see the grace in its element. It's a moment where we really speak to our daily social graces, how we manage our social graces, where grace meets the growth and presence becomes your power. Okay, it is a special edition this week, and we're talking about legacy. Okay. But let me quickly start by asking you a very, very simple question. And that is really about who taught you your first manners? Was it your teacher? Was it at school? Was it a book? Was it your parent? You know, or was it really, yeah, someone at home? Children don't learn etiquette from what we say. No, they just don't. They literally learn it from what we do. I was watching, I was watching a Netflix movie quite recently, and the father, being a police cop, a cop, was really trying to enforce some discipline in his child, but he was never really there for the child. And the child was trying to tell him that you're not there, you don't come for my games, you don't come for my shows, you don't come for anything to do with school, you're never there, you're so much into your job, into your work, you just don't make time out for he, the child. And there he was trying to discipline his child and at the same time blaming his father for the way his father brought him up. And his son blurts out that you need to change, not grandpa. You need to change. He told his father there and then that his own father needed to change his own attitude so that he could feel the impact of his own father. It was a realization moment for his own dad, because his dad thought he was doing the right thing by trying to discipline him, whereas he wasn't really there. Just the other day, again, too, I was in a class with a friend and she said it was her son that taught her serious self-awareness. And he said to her at the age of, how old was he, 6, 7, saying that, Mom, I copy you. I follow you. Whatever you do is what I do. So if I'm not doing it well, it's because I copied you. She said she sank in her seat and thought, oh my goodness. She was thinking she's trying to discipline her son, and she was doing certain things that were not right. Well, again, children learn from what we do every day in ways we don't even realize it. You know, little eyes are watching, little ears are listening, and little minds are absorbing. And what they see becomes who they become. And that is true. Children are mirrors. If a child shouts, then look closely. What environment are they learning from? If a child interrupts, what conversations are they exposed to? If a child is polite, confident, and respectful, that is not an accident. That is true modeling. Could be from you or someone in the home or someone close to them in their environment. A lot of kids grew up with their grandparents and learned a whole lot of foundational things because grandparents do not take any kind of nonsense. You can't demand what you do not demonstrate. You cannot expect respect if you speak harshly. You can't expect calmness if you react emotionally. And you really can't expect courtesy if you ignore all the basic manners. Children don't separate your instructions from your actions. You are the real curriculum. You are where they are learning from, right? So when you think about it practically, there are three powerful everyday moments where children are learning etiquette from. So it depends how you speak to other people, for instance. How do you speak to your spouse? How do you speak to your staff? How do you speak to the security guard? And how do you speak to the waiter? Your child is watching and silently learning. This is how we treat people. This is what they are learning from you. The second thing they will learn from is how you handle stress. When things go wrong, do you shout? Do you blame? Do you lose control? Or do you pause? Do you breathe? And do you then respond? Because what you are teaching is not just etiquette. You are teaching emotional control. And this is everything to do with emotional intelligence. And the third thing is how you show respect. So the question is, do you say please and thank you, the simple magic words? Do you apologize when you are wrong? Do you listen without interrupting? They may be small things, but they really make the big difference. And they are the foundations of executive presence, even in children. And so let me ask you, did you actually know that by the age of 7, a child already has been formed? They have formed their core communication habits. their emotional response to patterns, and their basic social behavior, which really means that etiquette is not something you fix later. It is something that you build early. And when you think about it, there are five simple but very, very powerful behaviors that your children need to model on a daily basis. They definitely, number one, need to say please and thank you. And it's not occasionally, it is a consistent thing. It should come to them naturally. So let your child hear it so often from you that it definitely becomes natural. The second thing that they need to learn is to listen and listen fully. When your child speaks, you should pause, look at them, and then listen. Because when you listen to them, you teach them to listen to other people and not to interrupt, not to butting, or not to have their two cents. It's about managing your tone as well. It's not just, you know, about the idea of speaking. You have to, your respect is not just about what you say. It really, really, really is about how you say it. And the question really is, how do you say it? How do you speak? What's your tone like when you actually speak? And it is very important to really practice, right? Practice how you speak. Let's even talk about digital etiquette for a moment. When you think about digital etiquette itself as well, right? It's about putting the phone down. It's about being present. It's about ensuring that when you are present, you are present. You're not busy punching your phone. You know, you're not punching your phone. Okay, and because nothing confuses a child, you know, more than the parent who says, listen to me. And you're saying, listen to me, you know, but you're scrolling on your phone. The fifth thing really is about correcting with calmness. You really want to correct with calmness. No shouting, no public embarrassment. Correction should build, not break. Yeah, correction should build, not break. That means whenever you're speaking, your child actually understands what you're saying and sees the calmness in your voice as you are speaking. And that for me is really, really important. So the way you behave today really becomes your child's, you know, behavior tomorrow when you think about it. So when you choose patience, you are raising a patient child. When you choose respect, you are raising a respectful adult. When you choose presence, you are raising a confident human being, right? So here's a Children's Day challenge that I'd like to share with you. I'd like you to choose one behavior this week, model it intentionally, and repeat it daily. Watch what happens, because your children don't just listen. They actually become, yes, they become who you want them to become. So as we're going to celebrate Children's Day in a couple of days' time, I want us to remember it's not just about being or raising successful children. It's about raising exceptional human beings. And that begins with you, right? That really does begin with you. I'm wishing all our children out there well in advance a happy Children's Day. It's fun to be a child. Really enjoy your childhood moments. And as a parent, enjoy the childhood moments of your children. Try to be there for your children. Try to be present for your children, because they grow so fast. You begin to wonder, where was I when my kids were teenagers? You know, now that they're adults and have minds of their own, it becomes more and more difficult to parent, because they really, really are adults in the making, right? Young kids are now so much more mature in the way they think, in the way they talk, in the way they behave, because they are exposed to a whole lot of things. Once again, happy Children's Day to all our beautiful, wonderful children out there, and to all the parents out there as well. It's really about showing up, standing up, and really, you know, giving your child the rooted foundation that they need to survive in this really, really busy, crazy world that we live in. Once again, this is Etiquette with Janet, and I really wish it's about a moment of transformation, a moment of clarity, and a moment of reflection. On that note, have a fantastic week ahead. As always, remember, think etiquette, think Janet, Bye for now. Till next time.
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traffic jam when you're already late. 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

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My name is Lulu. How are you? What's going on? I'm chilling with you all the way till 4 p.m. As you know, Caesar is on leave. What up, C? Shout out to you. Anyways, it is a wonderful Monday. Motivational Monday, like I like to say. Shout out to Jeanne for that song, Hey Mr. DJ. And then before that, we had Michael Wyckoff's Looking Up to You. If you notice something there, Michael Wyckoff's Looking Up to You was released in the year 1982, and that song became like a signature track in the modern soul genre. It was so good that Jeanne had to sample it on their song, Hey Mr. DJ. So if you noted that, well, good for you. So I got a message. I got a few messages, actually. So let's go through it. But this one. So earlier on, I played a song by MJ, obviously Michael Jackson. And it was Wannabe Starting Something. And I said, quote unquote, I gave you like some background story on the Mama Say, Mama Sa, Mama Kusa. Yeah? And then I went on to say that someone had tried to break it down and claimed that Michael was actually saying, I'm going to say it one more time, I'm not going to stop. I'm going to say it one more time, I'm not going to stop. I'm going to say it one more time, I'm not going to stop. That's what someone said he was saying. False. That was not true. He was actually saying, like I described it, gibberish. And when he was saying, Mama say, Mama sa, Mama kusa, Mama say, Mama sa, Mama kusa. Now I stand corrected, all right? Because, yeah, you checked me real quick. Olorogo, you checked me. And then also, what's your name? Duke James Thunder, you checked me as well. You said real quick, unintelligible gibberish indeed. Well, the original line was from Manu Dibango from Cameroon the Jazzist. Yes, indeed, you are right. You are right. And then Olurogun said, hi, Lolo. Did I just say you say Mama say Mama Sama Baka? So it was unintelligible gibberish. Well, I beg to differ. That line came originally from Manu Dibango of Cameroon. And I understand that Dibango won a copyright case against MJ for the unauthorized use of that lyric. So unless you can prove that it was originally gibberish from coming from Manu Dibango, which I very much doubt, because I reason it obviously came from Makosa as a music genre, then you cannot say for a fact that it is unintelligible gibberish. I stand to be corrected, though. Notwithstanding, you guys rock. And by the way, I enjoyed your commentary yesterday, which was slanted towards, shall I call it, parapsychology. Harnessing the crowd energy towards potentially devious ends. That was deep. Aw, where's my bell? Thank you for that. Thank you. Thank you for the feedback. Much appreciated. And okay, I will stand corrected. Can I just clarify that? Yes, while I did say it was gibberish, I didn't mean it was gibberish. And shout out to Manu Dibango, who is the original author of that term. So it's not necessarily gibberish, more so it is wordplay. Wordplay on the word Makosa, because Manu Dibango sang this song, Mama Say, Mama Sa, Mama Makosa, Mama Say, Mama Sa. You know what? Let me just like give you like a little snippet so you know what I mean.

So you get the point, you see. So Manny Dibango was doing a wordplay on the genre Makossa itself. He was just faffing around with the word. That's why I called it gibberish. Not that it doesn't have a meaning or it doesn't mean anything. So you have Manny Dibango going, mama, mama, mama, mama, Makossa, mama. You know, he's just playing around with the word. But we know that he's trying to say Makossa. The song is titled So Makossa. And shout out to him. He did a great job, you know. Fantastic. And then here you have Michael Jackson. Now, literally, yeah, Michael Jackson did steal it. But I think he thought he had fair use. All right, there's something called fair use. And I think MJ just thought, you know, let's just play with this. Anyways, we know this story. Happy ending. Shout out to Manny Dibango and shout out to Michael Jackson. And they did great. Everybody's happy now. So God bless them both. Moving right along, I got a great song. It's by the Jacksons. Why not? Because we're talking so much Jackson. Why not have a great song by the Jacksons? But this song is one of the songs to me that brought about the turn in the music genre in the 80s. And I think it led to the likes of Bobby Brown. And I'm going to play the song for you. And you listen to it and tell me if you think it didn't inspire the likes of Bobby Brown and all the other greats that came up shortly after, you know, that season from late 80s to the 90s. Without further ado, let me give you the song, shall I? It's the Jacksons with Nothing That Compares to You. Station that plays every song, you know, Classic FM 97.3. Don't go anywhere. 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

All right, it is a station that plays every song you know, Classic FM 97.3. That right there was Maxi Priest with Close to You. You know how we do. I absolutely think that he's gorgeous. Anytime, any day, shout out to you, Maxi. Okay, I'll stop. I'm going to stop. We're not going to be fawning over Maxi Priest this afternoon. I got a few messages. Let me focus on those instead. Let's see. Yes, yes, yes. It's the Classic Lounge and my name is Lolo. I'm chilling with you all the way till 4 p.m. So IK says, wow, Lolo, you do noon shows. Really weird in a good way to hear your voice. I'm okay. I'm on break at work and suddenly I heard your voice. Anyways, be good. What is that? Is that... I'm good, IK. I'm a good girl, I am. I'm a good girl, I am. What do you mean, be good? But thank you so much. I hope work is going well. I hope you're having a good one and everything is going nice and dandy for you. I'm good on my end, taking it easy. This one is from Hope. Hope says, thank you, Lolo, for giving us some classical music on the Classic Lounge. It feels good to be out of Caesar's world, where all you listen to is Chris Brown and Usher's Separated. I am going to put a, I'm going to put a fave mark on this one, Hope, and I'm going to report you to Caesar. I'm going to say, let Caesar know what you're saying. I'm going to, look at you, Yavin Caesar, because he's not here, don't worry, he'll be back soon, and then he will show you what it's like to be in his world once again. But anyways, I know what you mean. Shout out to Caesar for holding it down on the Classic Lounge. It is still Classic Men. That's what we have lined up for you shortly at about 1:30. Classic Men is coming up. But now I got a motivational nugget for you. Let's Get Motivated is where we're at the moment. And I want to talk to you about how to lead when you're not in charge. I'm going to do that wrap up in a few seconds. You can lead effectively without formal authority by building influence, adding value, and fostering relationships and taking initiative. All right, so you can focus on your influence and not your authority because there are many, many ways to be relevant. It doesn't, oh, you don't always have to be like in a leadership spot or in a leadership position. You can do what you do from wherever you're standing. You can add value by solving problems. You need to be proactive, identify the challenges, offer solutions, and just be someone that is there, and then someone that volunteers, someone that improves the process, you know, someone that steps up to the plate when no one else will, you know, just take accountability, take ownership. You don't necessarily have to wait for someone to nominate you. Next thing is you need to build strong relationships because effective leadership relies on strong interpersonal skills. So invest time in understanding your friends, your colleagues, building trust, establishing a great rapport, open communication, be an active listener, support others, and create a collaborative environment where your influence can grow naturally and organically. Another point is set a positive example, all right? Actions always speak louder than words. Demonstrate reliability. Your ethical behavior needs to be on point. You need to be professional in all your tasks. But, you know, set the model standard, the model behavior for who you want to be, and then others will be inspired by you and they will learn to follow your lead, whether or not you're a leader. That's how it works. All right, then collaborate. All right, collaborate, build a consensus, unite people, you know, facilitate things, mediate conflicts, encourage your team to be, you know, participants, be inclusive. Whether or not you're the authority or the figurehead, you can guide discussions, align efforts. And then, of course, you cultivate a leadership mindset. Adopt a sense of ownership and responsibility for your role, regardless of your title. Don't always wait for someone to come and say you're the leader, you're the head. Leverage your unique strengths. Influence the outcomes of, you know, that such things will influence the outcomes of your situation positively. All right, practice to be decisive, practice to be trustworthy, and make yourself that guy, the go-to guy or the go-to girl that fixes things for people. So when people think about you, they think about problem solving and solutions, not problems. And once you do that, you get to be a leader who's not necessarily in charge, but you're the go-to guy or you're the go-to girl that I can go to when I am having issues or your colleagues are having issues. And that's how it is. All right, so now it's time for Classic Man. In no particular order, I'm going to be playing some very interesting songs by Classic Men over time. And because we just kicked it off
with Maxi Priest. We just had Maxi Priest there close to you. I'm thinking, do you know what? Let's just have another like nice reggae song, and then we'll move on from there. But we'll diversify. Shout out to the classic men. I got John McLean. This is an oldie but goldie, anytime, any day, and it is titled "If I Gave My Heart to You."

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time I see you go, it make me feel bad. Red, red wine, you make me feel so fine. 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

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The monkey get you. Bum bum, come to pan, red, red, red, red, red, red, red, red, red, red, red, red, red, red, red, red, red, red, red, red, red, red, red, red, red, red, red, red, red, red, red, red, red, red, red, red, red, red, red, red, red, red, red, red, red, red, red, red, red, red, red, red, red, red, red, red, red, red, red, red, red, red, red, red, red, red, red, red, red, red, red, red, red, red, red, red, red, red, red, red, red, red, red, red, red, red, red, red, red, red, red, red, red, red, red, red, red, red, red, red, red, red, red, red, red, red, red, red, red, red, red, red, red, red, red, 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

today? 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
1: y'all dudes got crazy game, but out of town, it's all the same. 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Mac the 600 getting crazy pay. Out of Queens, got it on lock. Strapped with the running up in your spot.
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0: mind's eye, point sharper than an arrow, getting high, keep your eye on the sparrow, riches like a pharaoh, bought a new five with the snitches for me. 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I rock stones, oven, rock gravel, touch, whatever have you, I'm from Soundview, Bronx most wanted, front get confronted, player we rolling deep in the 1.500s, like Big Eye, Red Eye, man. 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
1: New York got crazy game, but out of town's all the same. Brooklyn, crazy new, that's because when it's beef, they ain't scared to shoot. 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Out of Queens, got shit on lock, strapped with the

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There's numerous ways you can choose to earn funds. Some get shot, locked down, and turn nuts. 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

microphone checker, swinging sword lecture, closing down the sector, supreme neck protector, better want him kid, Mr. Messer, warm and pop, about to blow his lid from the pressure, too hot for TV, for sheezy, too many

0: 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Cover me, I'm going in. Walls closing in. Got us busting off these money. Got issues again. Same song, armed with the mega bomb. 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
1: Look up in the sky, it's a bird, it's a plane.
2: It's the funk doctor spot, they're on the train.
1: How high,
3: so
1: how
3: did
1: I get you? How sick, you can suck my dick.

0: block. Been around girls that knew Biggie and Pac, like Vita Guerrero. You know what took her to the top. She'll give you some brains, you let her throw off the rock. Let her throw on your chain, she'll throw you some top. Picture that, like Megan Good and Jamie Foxx. Hype said it's a rap. She's still on the set, putting oil on the legs like she Gloria Velez. She was eye candy in a double XL. Hopped off the page and on a skateboard with Pharrell. I knew she. Cause $500 can't get you that. How you get that? And all you new video chicks trying to be Melissa Ford, but they don't know Melissa Ford. Drive behind the car, she a video fisher. But behind closed doors, she do whatever it takes to get to the Grammy Awards. Loving them rap stars, you know who you are. Put your hands up, baby. If you kept your mouth closed. But you know. Loving them rap stars, you know who you are. I wrote this song for you. For you, for you, and you.
1: Pop quiz, how many top lists? Black boxes did I have under my belt? Like boxes, not to brag, but if it add up, that's madness. Game, you madness. How you gon' call out all these? Know a damn what they gon' call me. The only dream of that girl prom queen was to make it to the screen. Maybe get seen, maybe get chose by from a team. So good, he don't ask for a cream. No. Now ask yourself this question, would you be with Jay-Z if he wasn't CEO? Would you be with FABO if he drove with Neo? Would you ride with Neo if he was in the Geo? Or why the hell you think he's coming at me for? But since they all fall in my palm, I take a trio. Yo.
0: Loving them rap stars, you know who you are. Put your hands up, baby. If you kept your mouth closed. But you know. Loving them rap stars, you know who you are. I wrote this song for you. For you. And you. For all y'all.
2: I done had my share of chicks with long hair, short dude like Kalisa, Halle, and Boomerang. Yeah, I've been around the block in a Bentley drop top on Miami Beach when Lil' Kim was hanging with Scott. I got the scoop on hoops, whatever the case, she'll let you in the face long as she bathed in apes. And ain't nobody trying to take Beyonce from Jay, but I know a chick named Superhead he hit back in the day. The things these rappers do for a pretty face, under the stomach. She must have had powers like Wonder Woman. On that superhero tip, flies Gabrielle Union in the back of my 6'4 Impala. Look at the double D's, I put them right in your face like that model chick Takara. And she ain't win the show, but she riding in that Galata. That's why I love them today and forget them tomorrow.
0: Loving them rap stars, you know who you are. Put your hands up, ladies. If you kept your legs closed. But you know. Loving them rap stars, you know who you are. I wrote this song for you. For you. And you. For all y'all.

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And I approached baby light. Ma, what's your age and type? She looked at me and said, you's a baby, right? I told her, I'm 18 and live a crazy life. Plus, I tell you what the 80s like, and I know what the ladies like. Need a man that's polite, listens, and takes advice. I could be your

0: Damn, already we home. Now let's get it on.
1: Hey, mom.
2: What's up?
1: Let's live.
2: All right.
1: We gon' get it on tonight. You smoke.
2: I smoke.
1: I drink.
2: Me too.
1: Well, good. Cause we gon' get it on
2: tonight.
1: Got drop.
2: Got cool.
1: Got truck.
2: Got jeans.
1: All right. And we gon' take a ride tonight. So, mom. Let's live. All right. And we gon' get it on tonight.
0: Damn, that I got a girl. My ex wanna holler and spit. Told me to acknowledge you quick. She like, Kim, stop fronting on that Dave Hosted tip. Come over, let's smile and sip. I'm like, mama is sick. I promise you that. Usually I have a problem with chicks.
1: Why?
0: They all say I'm rotten and rich, but not her boobies real. High heel to be feel. Plus got them Gucci nails, huh? You a cutie still. And it's my damn girl too. Ain't no groupie deal. We left the movies with Uzi, Suzuki wheels to the jacuzzi. I tell you, my boobies real.
1: She's real.
0: I mean, she do be winning. Louis spinning. Go to the crib, she got the Gucci linen. I see boobie grinning. She looked and said, Cam, I know that you be sinning. Nah, I'm a changed man. Look at the range, man. I got a whole new game plan. Looked and said, that's nothing but game, Cam. She was right, she was up in the range, man. Dropped her off at the L, now flipping the cell. That's right, I had to call up L. Yo, L,
1: what up?
0: I hit,
1: what else?
0: Plus don't
1: say word.
0: And we got it on the nine.
1: Hey, mom.
2: What's up?
1: Let's live.
2: All right.
1: We gon' get it on the nine.
0: You smoke.
2: I smoke.
1: I drink.
2: Me too.
1: Well, good. Cause we gon' get it on the nine. Got drop.
2: Got cool.
1: Got truck.
2: Got jeans.
1: All right.

0: soundtrack, what's poppin', baby? Oh. Y'all ain't know, I go by the name of Lupe Fiasco, representing that first and 15 years. And this one right here, I dedicate this one right here to all my homies out there grinding. You know what I'm saying? Legally and illegally. You know what I'm talking about? So, check it out. First got it when he was six, didn't know any tricks. Matter of fact, first time he got on it, he slipped, landed on his hip and busted his lip. For a week he had to talk with a list like this. Now we can end the story right here, but shorty didn't quit, it was something in the air. Yeah, he said it was something so appealing, he couldn't fight the feeling, something about it. He knew he couldn't doubt it, couldn't understand it. Branded, since the first kickflip he landed, labeled a misfit, a bandit, cocoon, cocoon, cocoon. His neighbors couldn't stand it, so he was banished to the park. Started in the morning, one stopped after dark. Yeah, when they said it's getting late in here, so I'm sorry, young man, there's no skating here. So we kick, push, kick, push, kick, push, kick, push, coast. 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And so we kick, push, kick, push, kick, push, kick, push, coast. 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So let's kick and push and coast.
1: My man got a little older, became a better roller. 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

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Listen, I've been dancing here, doing my thing in the studio. It's now 24 minutes past the hour of 2 p.m. and it is still the Classic Lounge. My name is Lolo. I'm going to be chilling with you all the way till 4 p.m. That means that we've got barely less than 2 hours on the clock. We are going to make it count, right? I assure you that we are going to make it count. Not Scout's honor, but I am assuring you either ways. Got a few interesting messages. Shout out to Prince for that one. We just had When Doves Cry, which was sampled by MC Hammer on his song Pray. And if you see what I did there, I had MC Hammer with Pray, and then I had Prince with When Doves Cry. Why? Because, well, now it's time for Let's Rock. So I thought, let's wrap up, you know, the rap segment that we had earlier on for Classic Men with MC Hammer's Pray. And then we moved nicely into Prince's When Doves Cry. Why? Because, well, pretty much it's the same song. Anyways, let me see. What a few messages. Foodie says, weird hearing your voice during the day. The Shook Ones. That's a good song. Prodigy, Died So Young, is just an amazing rap song of all time. How are you? Your greatest fan is following you across all shows. Imagine I'm on the field and struggling with my headsets just to catch Lolo. Thank you. Now you're going to have to make me go through this week so far so that I let someone curious out there know what exactly you're referring to. So I'll just go through this week. We just had Prince with When Doves Cry, and then before that we had MC Hammer with Ray. Then we had Nas with I Can. Then we had Lupe Fiasco with Kick Push. Then we had Method Man and Redman. No, that was much earlier. We had Cameron featuring Jewel Santana, Freaky Ziki, and Togga with Hey Ma. Then we had The Game featuring Kanye West with Wouldn't Get Far. Great song. Then we had Method Man and Redman with The Rock Wilder. We had Mobb Deep. Good song, though. Prodigy, R.I.P. With Shook Ones, Part 2. Then we had Craig Mack with Get Down. Can I get down? Get on down. Can I get down? Hey. That's a jam, tune any day. Then we had Lord Tariq and Peter Guns with Deja Vu, Uptown Baby, we get down, baby, Uptown Baby. And then we kicked off the whole rap sweep with LL Cool J featuring Aurelius with Doing It Well. And that's how it's been so far, so good here with me on the station that plays every song, you know. So we had our classic, men's classic, with a nice array of guys doing rap, all kinds of genres. We threw them in there. Before that, we had a bit of ragga with Shabba Ranks, Maxi Priest, Azwad, Musical Youth, UB40, Culture Club, Bob Marley with Kaya. Dun, dun, dun, dun. Love it. Okay, so right now we're going to move on to Let's Rock. That kicks off usually at about 2:30 thereabouts on the Classic Lounge. And I'm thinking, yeah, since we already had a bit of Prince with When Doves Cry, we'll just carry on that tempo with a bit of more rock from the 80s, and then we'll just move nicely into the 90s and noughties, and we'll see where that leads. But for now, it's rock season, and we're going to carry on with a bit of David Bowie. Yes, indeed, it's been a minute, but I love David. And this one is titled Let's Dance. It's a station that plays every song you know, Classic FM 97.3. The Classic Lounge is in full swing. My name is Lolo. Don't go anywhere, because David Bowie is asking you, let's dance.

Yeah.

0: The NBA playoffs are underway, and now you can trade every game on Kalshi. 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
1: Yeah.

0: She's gonna be surprised. What's wrong with this key? It keeps getting stuck in the lock. Oh, no, she changed the lock on the door.
1: Yes, who is it?
0: Star, it's Kurt. I want to talk. Will you let me in?
1: Kurt, what do you want to talk to me about?
0: All I need is about 10 minutes of your time.
1: Listen, we really don't have anything to talk about. 5 minutes, and that's it.
0: All right, just hear me out. This is one.

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1: Look, all I wanted to do is just explain.
0: No, wait a minute. 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So now you check this out.

0: 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Of course, the personalities on air, they start my day happy and keep me informed and entertained all through the day. 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
0: That's right. A very good evening to you once more, and welcome to today's edition of Wealth Management and You. My name is Chico. Joining me in the studio, I have Raphael Emenyon. Raphael, how are you doing?
2: How are you doing, Chico?
0: A very pumped up yet humble Raphael in the studio. As you know, we always have this little thing at the beginning of the show. Raphael is really happy, but says quite prudently that he will wait till after Saturday. He's a wise man. Our topic today is contributory pension scheme as a core wealth building tool. And it's my pleasure to welcome public affairs analyst once more to the show, Ireti Ishola. Ireti, I hope you had a great weekend too.
3: Thank you so much. Thank you, Raphael.
0: Are you pumped up as well?
3: Yes.
0: You are. Okay, we won't tell you why they're pumped up. If they want to tell you, they can. You won't hear it from me. All right, contributory pension scheme as a core wealth building tool. So clearly, as it implies there, it can be a core wealth building tool. So let's get straight into it. What is the contributory pension scheme? I know we mentioned it. We talked a little bit about it the last time Ireti was here. But so call that a bit of a recap. What is it exactly? Let's start there.
3: Okay. Thank you so much, Chico and Raphael. Let me start by thank you once again for bringing me back. I'm so happy to be here once again. So the contributory pension scheme came into existence as a result of the Pension Reform Act of 2004. And the whole essence of the contributory pension scheme is to address some of the challenges with the previous old pension scheme. You had a scheme that was unsustainable. You had a scheme where a lot of pensioners were not getting their benefits as at when due. It was, as a whole, it was a scheme that was not working for everyone, including the government. And government felt that for retirees going forward, for people who have worked very hard during their active years, that it will be important for them to maintain a decent standard of living and that they have access to their benefits as at when due, when they are retired. That was why that pension contributory scheme came into place. So it's a pension on the go system whereby you contribute a portion of your income while in employment, while your employer also contributes a portion of your income.
0: A mandatory,
3: yes, mandatory
0: contributions. Raphael, do you want to take it from there?
2: All right. So what we're trying to do today, right, is to relate this to wealth building. You know, as the program speaks. So in terms of wealth accumulation, right, a few weeks ago, we had discussed the financial life cycle, where we talked about wealth accumulation, wealth consolidation, wealth distribution. In terms of wealth accumulation, does the scheme permit people to switch, you know, between the multi-fund structure? And I think I'll also like you to speak to the multi-fund structure.
0: Please pause. Multi-fund structure. It doesn't mean anything to me.
2: Yes.
0: I mean, I'm the lay person here.
3: No, we'll break it down.
4: Okay.
2: He will break that down first. Okay. And then we can then look at, is it possible for people to switch?
3: Yes. The multi-fund structure came into place in 2018, to be specific. And what PenCom was trying to do was that, well, at some point, you know, when the scheme started, let me also say that the scheme has evolved over the years. And like I always say, without being patronizing, I believe that we have a regulator or an industry as a whole that is very proactive in terms of taking feedback from operators, taking feedback from the people, and thereby taking those feedback in and working on them to amend the laws as applicable. So the scheme, the multi-fund structure came into place to be able to capture the peculiarities of each contributor. So you had a system in place that when we first started, what we started with was RSA. And Rafael will remember. So it was just RSA. Everybody was in the RSA fund. And later on, we felt that it was important to have the retiree fund because some of those contributors were retiring.
4: Yes.
3: And they also noticed that the risk preferences of those people differ because of their age.
4: Yes.
3: Those people, because of the asset allocation, and there were some variable instruments, the exposure to variable instruments. Variable instruments are instruments that fluctuate in value.
4: Mm.
3: And they felt that it could, those percentages did not work well for people that had retired. It meant that their income levels could fluctuate at a particular point in time. And PenCom felt that it was important to separate the retiree fund for them. So at some point, we had two funds. We started with one. Later, we had two funds.
4: Yes.
3: And later, PenCom also felt that some people felt that the funds were not growing as fast as they wanted to. So you had younger people who felt that the exposure to variable equipment, variable instrument, like I mentioned, like maybe equities, or could be more. They can take more risk. I mean, people that would probably be in an equity fund in a mutual fund setting.
4: Yes.
3: And PenCom said, okay, let's have a fund that will cater for that. And so they created other funds that accommodated that. We started with the added fund one, which up till now has more exposure to variable instruments.
4: Okay.
3: So we also had for fund
4: variable
3: fund three,
4: instruments.
3: Yes.
4: These are all these buzz
2: stocks.
4: What?
3: Stocks, equities, instruments that fluctuate.
4: Volatile.
3: That are volatile.
4: Variable instruments.
3: Yes.
4: Okay.
3: But you know, with the advent of IFRS too, IFRS applications investment funds.
4: Yes.
3: Most other instruments that we used to think were fixed instruments, you understand, because of classification, even your typical federal government bonds that you would think cannot fluctuate in price can actually fluctuate in price depending on how you carry it. Because if those assets are classified as fair value, if you say that you can sell anytime, what the law says or what the accounting guidelines says is that you need to capture those assets at the market prices. So it also means that if you have exposure to bonds, those bonds do change in prices.
4: Yes.
3: You understand? So, but the multi-fund structure was created in order to capture the peculiarities of contributors and for people who are interested in taking more risk. So the major distinction is in the risk appetite and allocation to variable instruments. So what PenCom did was to give contributors a choice to move within a certain prescribed rule. So it's not as if you can move, I won't say it's completely freed, because, for instance, you can't move from fund four. If you're a retiree, you can't say you want to be in fund one that has the highest exposure to equities. PenCom is not going to allow that because you are going to, it's going to affect your retirement balance negatively. It can be positively at some point, but there will be times where your balances are going down and retirees will always.
4: In other words, age
3: yes,
4: is
3: age
4: a determining
3: is also a factor.
4: Factor.
3: Yes,
2: All right. Okay. So contributors can't just switch.
3: Can.
2: Okay. So riding on the back of, you know, what you said earlier in terms of the revised act, right? I think it's been done twice now, like every 10 years, right? Now, looking at retirees, can they also switch strategies? So in terms of withdrawal strategies, I know there's a program withdrawal, there's annuity, there's program withdrawal for maybe a month or quarterly.
3: You can elect to do a monthly
2: or you can
3: quarterly.
2: Or quarterly, and then there's annuities as well. Can they also switch
3: So for, yes, in a way. So for people that are on program withdrawal, they can change their mind. Even if you collected, if you've been on program withdrawal for 10 years or even 15 years, you can change your mind and say, I don't want again. I want to go the annuity way. But for people that have gone the annuity way, they can't come back. The funds, they have to stay with their, with the insurance company that they've transferred their annuity payment to. Yes.
2: Oh,
3: so
2: okay.
3: They can't move back. Can't move back.
2: Okay. And is there any form of, so from the revision as well, is there any form of independence that has been given to the PFAs now? Because I know that at the beginning, they have to get approval from PENCOM before they take action, especially in terms of paying out benefits.
3: Yeah. Yes, PENCOM has graciously granted us autonomy in terms of benefit payment. So what that has done is that it's going to improve efficiency. It's going to improve efficiency of benefit payments significantly. As a matter of fact, the timeline we have as an industry now is 2 days. PENCOM expects that you are supposed to complete payment of benefits to retirees or any kind of contributor, any kind of withdrawal within two days. So it's going to drive efficiency. The systems are in place.
4: Within 2 days?
3: Yes.
4: Of the PENCOM, person?
3: That's what PENCOM is. Yes.
2: Of receiving the notification?
3: Yes. So if you fill out if you submit all your documents, all the things that you are meant to submit. So if your application is complete, you are required to pay within.
4: I can tell you that that's certainly not happening.
2: Is it?
3: Well, the industry is gradually getting used to it. Mm. You understand? And, you know, some of the challenges may also be from the client in some situation. So the client comes, has not submitted everything that is required. You understand?
2: Mm.
3: Despite the fact that the autonomy, we have autonomy to, PFAs have autonomy to make payments, you still have to ensure that all the things that PENCOM says you should collect are collected. Do you understand? Those things have to be in place. But if they are in place, you know, I mentioned something the other time that it's going to drive efficiency within the industry. Every PFA is investing in technology that can help them.
4: Let me ask a question. Let me ask this question. Okay, I'm going to pick my words carefully. Now, let's take the national insurance scheme in the UK. Okay, now it's national insurance. You have a number, and your contributions go straight via that number. So one can easily see how many national insurance contributions they've made. Funds are taken from there in some cases to fund the National Health Service and so on and so on. Now, if you retire, I mean, just by your age, because they know how old you are, they have all of that, you know, the thing happens pretty much automatically. You're not being asked to run from pillar to post and start, they'll go and bring this and then go and get that and then go get the other. Surely, you know, it can be properly streamlined. We know who have, now we've got BVN, for instance. We've got NIN. Do you understand? I don't know, but I know someone recently. Right, and it took nearly 3 weeks, and this person made this application out of desperation. Actually, they've been out of work now for a little over 2 years, are of the age, have contributions running for about 25 years or something, over 25 years, you know, and most of that time worked in a bank, you know. So it's pretty straightforward. There's nothing, you know the person's date of birth. So you know when they have reached retirement age.
2: Mm.
4: You know for a fact this person isn't working anymore, and so on and so on and so on. You can even tell from the tax contributions and all of that. Can't this all be harmonized so that the thing just happens?
2: Mm.
4: You know, because we're dealing with what essentially is a parastatal kind of, isn't it, in PENCOM? But it's more private sector than it is essentially a civil service thing. So, I mean, I just don't get it. I think it can be smoother.
3: So
4: and I'm
2: are
4: speaking,
2: we there yet?
4: Or let's just say I'm speaking for the masses. We are not there yet.
3: I would say that it is improving. And I would also say that, you know, while not knowing the specifics of
4: the individual friends,
3: spoke about. Oh, I know that sometimes
4: it didn't occur to me to tell them to call you.
3: No, it's also I mean, most PFAs want to, because that is the reason why they exist in the first place. first instance to ensure that retirees, you know, I mentioned the objective the other time, to ensure that retirees are paid as at when due. So every PFA is committed to doing that. But there might be challenges, like I mentioned to you. Some of those challenges might be because that person has not been able to collect or present one critical document.
4: But that's my point. That is precisely my point. What critical document could it possibly be?
3: Things are getting better, I can tell you, as an industry.
4: Okay.
3: Things are getting better. But there was a time that a lot of people did not even have accurate records. People didn't have accurate records. And in some cases, people have multiple ages. Do you understand? But the data recapture exercise, which PENCOM started a while back, one of the things it will do is that it's helping to clean up the data, every data that you need to have on the system, if those things have been done before you want to access benefit. So what happens sometimes is that people want to access benefit. It's at the point when they want to access benefits that they update their records. But if you had updated your records, some of those things that you get asked at retirement, you will not get asked because those things would have been sorted out. So sometimes, I mean, it's something I agree with you that things can get better. And I can assure you that things are

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0: it's hot, then I must have did it. If it's not, then I wasn't with it. Bad boy, stay committed. Whether hip hop or R&B, featuring Faith Evans, co-starring me. P. Diddy, you know I got the key to your city. Unlock the door, rock some more. V's be lazy. Bad boy, heat the place. We run R&B too, cause we keep the faith. Giving the streets a taste. Blaze with charge.
1: I remember.
0: In case you forgot, First Lady be making it hot. Ain't nobody taking the spot. Now safe instead of pain. Coming through with a better grain. That's right. And dash. Cell phone, better range. Get your cash. Stack paper for the whole four quarters. Damn, some days never change. You feel me? Yeah.

0: 5-0 and Chidi was the one that did drive.
1: Maybe it was just a typo.
0: I hope so.
1: I'm sure it should have been corrected. That's how far we can go on Sports Extra. Thanks for listening. Enjoy the rest of your evening. Back tomorrow, same time, same station.

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3: It's a very warm welcome and top of the day to you all. Once again, if you're just tuning in, this is your Etiquette Lifestyle program, Etiquette with Janet. And I'm always, always happy to be here. Of course, as always, I am your etiquette expert, executive leadership, high performance and transformation coach. Wow, this month has run by so fast. I can't believe that we started the month of grace, and this is literally the last week in the month of May. The weeks and the days are running by really, really, really super fast. It's amazing. And it's not just like that for me. I get that feedback from a whole lot of people. But then this week is a special week because we dedicate the 27th of May to our dear children, Children's Day. So I really can't go out of this month really without speaking about our children. And so the theme this particular week is really going to be around raising children with presence, the power of parenting etiquette. Once again, I'm Dr. Janet Adetu. Always, always happy to be here with you. Raising children with presence. Okay, the power of parenting etiquette. I gotta say that parenting today is so different. The generations that are coming up, millennial, Gen Z, the alpha generation, okay, the alpha generation, so to say. This is the digital age, the digital generation, put it in a better way. And it makes it so much different because they have so much information at their fingertips that you begin to wonder, parenting, where is the art of parenting really fading away to? Because parenting skills are being transferred to the internet, to social media, to the likes and the opinions of people that are on social media. It is really scary, to be honest, to be a parent today. Even when you're trying to enforce and imbibe a solid foundation for your kids, because that's how you grow up, it's really so different. Sometimes they don't really want to listen to the parents. They really want to listen more to the people in their circle of influence, be it the teacher, the schoolmate, the classmates, what the internet says, and what celebrities are saying. It is really a dangerous space to be because you're trying your best to root certain foundations, and they're telling you that you are old school. Can you imagine? You are old school. So honestly, one.

0: again, you're welcome to Etiquette with Janet. This is where, you know, where we see grace. Grace in its element. We see the grace in its element. It's a moment where we really speak to our daily social graces, how we manage our social graces, where grace meets the growth and presence becomes your power. Okay, it is a special edition this week, and we're talking about legacy. Okay, but let me quickly start by asking you a very, very simple question, and that is really about who taught you your first manners? Was it your teacher? Was it at school? Was it a book? Was it your parent? You know, or was it really, someone at home? Children don't learn etiquette from what we say. No, they just don't. They literally learn it from what we do. I was watching, I was watching a Netflix movie quite recently, and the father, being a police cop, a cop, was really trying to enforce some discipline in his child, but he was never really there for the child. And the child was trying to tell him that you're not there, you don't come for my games, you don't come for my shows, you don't come for anything to do with school, you're never there, you're so much into your job, into your work, you just don't make time out for he, the child. And there he was trying to discipline his child, and at the same time, blaming his father for the way his father brought him up. And his son blurts out that you need to change, not grandpa. You need to change. He told his father there and then that his own father needed to change his own attitude so that he could feel the impact of his own father. It was a realization moment for his own dad, because his dad thought he was doing the right thing by trying to discipline him, whereas he wasn't really there. Just the other day, again, too, I was in a class with a friend, and she said it was her son that taught her serious self-awareness. And he said to her at the age of, how old was he, 6, 7, saying that, Mom, I copy you. I follow you. Whatever you do is what I do. So if I'm not doing it well, it's because I copied you. She said she sank in her seat and thought, oh my goodness. She was thinking she's trying to discipline her son, and she was doing certain things that were not right. Well, again, children learn from what we do every day in ways we don't even realize it. You know, little eyes are watching, little ears are listening, and little minds are absorbing. And what they see becomes who they become. And that is true. Children are mirrors. If a child shouts, then look closely. What environment are they learning from? If a child interrupts, what conversations are they exposed to? If a child is polite, confident, and respectful, that is not an accident. That is true modeling. Could be from you or someone in the home or someone close to them in their environment. A lot of kids grew up with their grandparents and learned a whole lot of foundational things, because grandparents do not take any kind of nonsense. You can't demand what you do not demonstrate. You cannot expect respect if you speak harshly. You can't expect calmness if you react emotionally. And you really can't expect courtesy if you ignore all the basic manners. Children don't separate your instructions from your actions. You are the real curriculum. You are where they are learning from, right? So when you think about it practically, there are three powerful everyday moments where children are learning etiquette from. So it depends how you speak to other people, for instance. How do you speak to your spouse? How do you speak to your staff? How do you speak to the security guard? And how do you speak to the waiter? Your child is watching and silently learning. This is how we treat people. This is what they are learning from you. The second thing they will learn from is how you handle stress. When things go wrong, do you shout? Do you blame? Do you lose control? Or do you pause? Do you breathe? And do you then respond? Because what you are teaching is not just etiquette. You are teaching emotional control, and this is everything to do with emotional intelligence. And the third thing is how you show respect. So the question is, do you say please and thank you, the simple magic words? Do you apologize when you are wrong? Do you listen without interrupting? They may be small things, but they really make the big difference. And they are the foundations of executive presence, even in children. And so let me ask you, did you actually know that by the age of 7, a child already has been formed? They have formed their core communication habits, their emotional response to patterns, and their basic social behavior, which really means that etiquette is not something you fix later. It is something that you build early. And when you think about it, there are 5 simple but very, very powerful behaviors that your children need to model on a daily basis. They definitely, number one, need to say please and thank you. And it's not occasionally, it is a consistent thing. It should come to them naturally. So let your child hear it so often from you that it definitely becomes natural. The second thing that they need to learn is to listen and listen fully. When your child speaks, you should pause, look at them, and then listen. Because when you listen to them, you teach them to listen to other people and not to interrupt, not to butting, or not to have their 2 cents. It's about managing your tone as well. It's not just, you know, about the idea of speaking. You have to, your respect is not just about what you say. It really, really, really is about how you say it. And the question really is, how do you say it? How do you speak? What's your tone like when you actually speak? And it is very important to really practice, right? Practice how you speak. Let's even talk about digital etiquette for a moment. When you think about digital etiquette itself as well, right? It's about putting the phone down. It's about being present. It's about ensuring that when you are present, you are present. You're not busy punching your phone. You know, you're not punching your phone. Okay, and you, because nothing confuses a child, you know, more than the parent who says, listen to me. And you're saying, listen to me, you know, but you're scrolling on your phone. The fifth thing really is about correcting with calmness. You really want to correct with calmness. No shouting, no public embarrassment. Correction should build, not break. Yeah, correction should build, not break. That means whenever you're speaking, your child actually understands what you're saying and sees the calmness in your voice as you are speaking. And that for me is really, really important. So the way you behave today really becomes your child's, you know, behavior tomorrow when you think about it. So when you choose patience, you are raising a patient child. When you choose respect, you are raising a respectful adult. When you choose presence, you are raising a confident human being, right? So here's a Children's Day challenge that I'd like to share with you. I'd like you to choose one behavior this week, model it intentionally, and repeat it daily. Watch what happens, because your children don't just listen. They actually become, yes, they become who you want them to become. So as we're going to celebrate Children's Day in a couple of days' time, I want us to remember, it's not just about being or raising successful children. It's about raising exceptional human beings. And that begins with you, right? That really does begin with you. I'm wishing all our children out there, well in advance, a happy Children's Day. It's fun to be a child. Really enjoy your childhood moments. And as a parent, enjoy the childhood moments of your children. Try to be there for your children. Try to be present for your children, because they grow so fast. You begin to wonder, where was I when my kids were teenagers? You know, now that they're adults and have minds of their own, it becomes more and more difficult to parent, because they really, really are adults in the making, right? Young kids are now so much more mature in the way they think, in the way they talk, in the way they behave, because they are exposed to a whole lot of things. Once again, happy Children's Day to all our beautiful, wonderful children out there, and to all the parents out there as well. It's really about showing up, standing up, and really, you know, giving your child the rooted foundation that they need to survive in this really, really busy, crazy world that we live in. Once again, this is Etiquette with Janet, and I really wish it's about a moment of transformation, a moment of clarity, and a moment of reflection. On that note, have a fantastic week ahead. As always, remember, think etiquette, think Janet. Bye for now. Till next time.
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0: Are you with me? This party be going on till the break of dawn. Let's give it up. 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Break open the bottle of Moe at your daughter when it's gone. It's out on the dawn. Carry on.
1: Yeah, so this is Jolly Johnny on the streets. How well do you know Maggi Chicken Flavor? Oh yeah, spell celery.
2: 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Celery.
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slipped up and threw his rock to the pain. 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He got Versace, gold links, stomach chains, Baraka, official hairstyle, but you stuck up in the spot making love, Duke is weak, then he falling asleep. 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
1: Good evening and welcome to the World News. Let's check what's making the headlines. Former Vice President votes in the ongoing ADC presidential primaries election. Nigerian military warns of imminent attack as Muslim faith was set for Salah celebration. Lagos State government disbursed over 2 billion naira to vulnerables in the state. And on the foreign scene, Pope Leo cautions on the use of AI by few countries, warning that the technology is fueling conflict. Now the news in detail. Former Vice President Atiku Abubakar has cast his vote in the presidential primaries of the African Democratic Congress, describing the exercise as a significant step in the party's effort to reposition Nigeria. Atiku voted at the Ajia Ward polling unit in Jimeta Yola, Adamawa State, alongside other prospective voters participating in the party's presidential primary election. In a video tweet on his ex handle, former presidential candidate said the process reflected democratic values and the party's commitment to national development. Atiku noted that the primaries election was being conducted simultaneously across 8,809 wards nationwide, describing it as an important milestone in the party's political agenda. Ahead of the Eid al-Kabir celebration slated for Wednesday, the military high command on Monday raised the alarm over the possibility of isolated attempts by remnant Boko Haram terrorists and Islamic State's West African province, ISWAP, elements to exploit the festive period carry out attacks against civilians' targets using suicide bombers and improvised explosive devices, IED, particularly in areas of high population concentration. In a statement made available to defense correspondents in Abuja by the Media Information Officer Headquarters Joint Task Force Northeast Operation Harden Kai, Lieutenant Colonel Sani Uba, the statement, while facilitating with Muslim faithful ahead of the celebration, assured that in line with its mandate to protect lives and properties across the theater, command had put in place adequate security measures to ensure peaceful and joyous celebration. The statement added that members of the public are strongly advised to observe security guidelines in the days leading up and throughout the celebration, which includes the conduct of Eid prayers and festive close to homes and familiar locations as possible, large open gathering where practicable, cooperating with security personnel during patrol, amongst others. The Nigerian Police Force Kano Command has dismantled an interstate car theft syndicate and recovered three suspected stolen vehicles in a series of coordinated intelligence-led operation across the state. The breakthrough followed the directive from the Inspector General of Police, IGP Olatunji Disu, on proactive policing and strengthened community partnership. According to a statement issued by the Kano State Police Command Public Relations Officer, CSP Abdullahi Haruna Kiyawa, operatives of the Command Special Intervention Squad on May 16, 2026, arrested three suspects linked to the theft and attempted sale of stolen Toyota Camry. The suspect were identified as Abel Nalie Nafa, 38 years, from Wuse, Zone 4 in Abuja, Stephen Wani, 47, from Kaura Local Government Area of Kaduna State, and Abiba Mohammed, 35, from Naibawa Gabas in Kumbutsu Local Government Area of Kano State. Police investigation revealed that the first suspect allegedly received a black Toyota Camry 2015 model stolen from Enugu State for sale, fully aware that the vehicle had been stolen. Commuters traveling along the Ilorin-Igbeti Federal Highway in Kwara State were left stranded on Monday after heavy flooding overtook the collapsed Moro Bridge, submerging vehicles and disrupting movement across the busy interstate route. It was gathered that the incident followed an overnight downpour that caused Moro River to overflow its bank, leaving several vehicles trapped in floodwater, while desperate passengers reportedly climbed onto a car roof awaiting rescue. The affected bridge, located between Oluwo Mandala in Ilorin West and Asa local government areas, had earlier collapsed on April 30th after an heavy-duty articulated truck reportedly passed over the aging structure. The Lagos State government says it has disbursed over 2.13 billion to 3,301 vulnerable residents within the last 1 year through the EcoCares financial assistance program aimed at supporting indigent households, students, small business owners, and persons living with disability. Special Advisor on Political Legislative and Civic Engagement, Afolabi Tajudeen, disclosed this during the 2026 ministerial press briefing in Al-Hausa, noting that total beneficiary of the program since 2020 had risen to nearly 12,000 households, with cumulative spending exceeding 4.6 billion naira. He added that state also spent over 641 million on its mothers, infant and child development program, providing nutritional support to more than 2,300 pregnant women in the current cycle and over 8,500 beneficiaries since inception. Tajuni further revealed that 20,000 food packs were distributed across the 57 councils in Lagos, impacting about 100,000 residents, while civic education and governance sensitization campaign reached thousands of students and underserved communities statewide. The special advisor said the administration of Governor Babajide Sanwo-Olu would continue to strengthen participatory governance, expand voters' education, and grow the citizens' gate digital engagement platform ahead of the 2027 general election. Honorable Tanda Lawa of Ward has emerged as the flag bearer for the All Progressive Congress for the House of Representatives in the Itiosa Federal Constituency. List released by the Party Secretariat of Flag Bearers today and cited by our correspondent, Honorable Fuad, who is the immediate past chairman of Oyo Balende LCDA, noted that if voted in, it would bring grassroots development to the people of Itiosa, assuring that his constituency will not be left out. He stressed that his constituency have tested, proven, and chosen him due to his performance in his previous office, hence the higher responsibility to call to serve. The Assistant Inspector General of Police, AIG Zone 2, Lagos, has uncovered a suspected drug warehouse in Mende area of Maryland, Lagos, recovering 425 bags of Canadian loud and other items linked to an alleged drug distribution syndicate. The operation was carried out on number 10 Olodi Adekemi Ajibola Street and Arowo Jobe Estate, Mende, over the weekend. Police identified the suspect as a 41-year-old Eki Henry Ifeanyi, who allegedly used a three-bedroom apartment within the compound to store and distribute the banned substance within and outside the country. Items recovered from the apartment included two electric vehicle bearing forged presidency number plate marked NYCN10SE, one Leopard hybrid vehicle with the same forged plate number, three Android phones, one Republic of Liberia residence permit card, two ATM cards, and an Emporio Armani wristwatch. Police said the suspect initially escaped during an earlier operation, but luck ran out of him on May 19, 2026, when detectives trailed and arrested him. Following his arrest, he reportedly led investigators to the apartment used as his warehouse. The Lagos State Government says 7,116 public servants underwent 54 training programs in the last 1 year to improve productivity and digital skills across the state workforce. Commissioner for Establishment and Training, Afolabi Anyantayo, said the program included generics and specialized skill gap training, while 1,000 officers also received accelerated digital training in partnership with the private sector. Commissioner added that industrial harmony was sustained through the peaceful resolution of labor dispute, while over 456 million naira was paid as 2025 residency training allowance to 470 resident doctors. And now to the foreign scene. Pope Leo says control of the artificial intelligence must not remain in the hands of a few, while warning that the technology is swelling world conflicts, setting out his proposal in the first major theological document of his pontificate. This includes protecting the distinctive grandeur of humanity amid rapidly changing technology and for the use of AI in warfare to be subject to the most rigorous ethical constraint. He added that the litmus test for social justice is the treatment of migrants and refugees, and offered an apology for the church legitimizing in slavery and delay in denouncing this call. The Pope, who has made peacemaking a central feature of his pontificate, warns that the use of force, violence, and weapon ultimately has disastrous consequences for civilian populations. And in sports, Lamine Yamal remains the star name in Spain's squad for the 2026 World Cup, named by coach Luis de la Fuente on Monday, which also included Arsenal midfielder Mikel Merino after his recent return from injury. For the first time at a World Cup, the Spain squad will not feature a Real Madrid player, with Dean Huston dropped and veteran Dani Carvajal also excluded after struggling through an injury hit campaign. Merino, a favorite of coach De La Fuente, appeared as a substitute for the Gunners against Crystal Palace on Sunday in their final Premier League match for his first appearance since January after a foot fracture. De La Fuente also called on defender Eric Garcia and Marc Pobel after impressive season with Barcelona and Atletico Madrid, respectively, deciding to leave out Justin and Atletico Robin Lim Nomad, macroeconomic stability. The group managing director of United Bank for Africa, Oliver Alawumba, says Africa's growing population and vast human resources make investment in education, technology, and innovation essential for the continent's future. At the commissioning of UBA Edifice in Unilag, Alawumba said the bank, through the UBA Foundation, is expanding initiatives such as the Read Africa Project and essay competition to promote learning, creativity, and cultural awareness among young Africans. He described the newly commissioned Innovation Hub and Business Office at the University of Lagos as a timely intervention in the era of technology and artificial intelligence, urging students to develop bold ideas and practical solutions for Nigeria and Africa. Also speaking, the Vice Chancellor of the University of Lagos, Professor Folashade Ogunsola, called for stronger collaboration between the academia and industry. Professor Ogunsola said, "This university is seeking to move beyond transactional ties with the private sector towards transformational partnership, drive growth and development across Africa." She also urged UBA to create structured internship opportunities for outstanding UNILAG students and collaborate on research in digital banking, financial inclusion, African trade and economic integration, describing the Innovation Hub as a symbol of enduring partnership and shared investment in Africa. And now to end the news, a recap of our major stories. Nigeria's former Vice President, Atiku Abubakar, has voted in the ongoing ADC presidential primary election. Nigerian military warns of imminent attack as Muslim faithful sets for Salah celebration. Lagos state government has disbursed over 2 billion naira to vulnerable in the state. And we also told you that Pope Leo cautions on the use of AI by few countries, warning that the technology is swelling conflict. And that's the news. It's edited by Godfrey Gabriel and the production team. I am Ayo Agbeoluwaye.
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0: And you know how I feel when I chill. If I'm seen with a girl, then she gotta be just
1: like you.
0: And baby, that's the way I feel. And I got no choice but for me to keep it real. Cause when we first got together, started hanging out, you was skeptical at first, had to figure out it. I was the kind of guy that tried to dog you out, but I ain't that kind of guy you try to make me now. You found out when you turned to my baby. I showed them other brothers how to treat a lady. I let you drive when I ride that Mercedes. 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I feel when you hold me, we gon' always be together, baby. 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
1: 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I feel when you hold me, we gon' always be together, baby. 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

0: 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That's what you told me, and I believe it.
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0: 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I feel when you hold me, we gon' always be together, baby. That's what you told me, and I believe it. 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
1: Damn, I'm sorry.
0: And it's like I forgot your gift on 02-14-03.

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If I ever fall in love again.

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